0: Spokane's Hooptown 101.5. Who is this?
1: George.
0: George, are you ready to play random ass trivia for no damn reason for absolutely nothing?
1: Yes, sir.
0: All right, here's how it works. I'm going to ask you a random ass trivia question. If you get the answer wrong, you win absolutely nothing. However, if you get the answer right, you also win absolutely nothing. Do you understand?
1: Yes, sir.
0: All right, George, here's your question. Orlando Brown got his big break on what Disney show?
1: That's So Raven.
0: That's So Raven is correct. Congratulations, George. You did it. You won.
1: Yeah.
0: You won absolutely nothing, but you got the answer right. You made your family proud. That's what matters most. Thank you so much for playing, homie.
1: I appreciate it.
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pop and R&B. Okay, so fresh, so clean. Nola White hanging with you on this Saturday afternoon. I've got requests on the way for Kanye, Gold Digger, plus Jay, Don't Walk Away, and Luda, What's Your Fantasy? You're all on the way as well. You got a request in the meantime. Hit me with it. I want to hear from you. 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

0: Spokane's Hooptown 101.5. Kanye, Gold Digger, Dola White hanging with you on this Saturday afternoon. I've got requests on the way for Jay, Don't Walk Away, Bluzz, Luda, What's Your Fantasy coming up as well. Don't forget our 2026 iHeartRadio Music Festival is all this weekend. You can stream it live, Disney Plus and Hulu. Do that. Don't miss a moment.
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Boomtown 101.5 Throwbacks, Hip Hop, and R&B. Coming up, I'll run down the top five songs on this date from 2001. Plus, Blackstreet Don't Leave Me is on the way to T-Pain and Young Jock. Bye.

0: 50 in the club. Dolla White hanging with you on this Saturday afternoon. Got requests. I know Wave and TLC, Waterfalls, plus Busta Rhymes. I Know What You Want coming up as well. Right now, let's take it back to 01. These were your top five songs on this date in 2001. They fire, too. Number five, Eve, Gwen Stefani, Let Me Blow Your Mind. Number four, Blue Cantrell, Hit 'Em Up Style. Number three, J-Lo and Ja Rule, I'm Real. Number two, I believe this was her first single, Alicia Keys, Fallen. And the number one song on this date in 01, I remember it vividly because it was one of the very few times in my long DJ career that an R&B record was the biggest record you could play in the club. And that record was Jagged Edge and Nelly, Where the Party At. There you go, your top five from 2001.
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1: Back on your radio, your girl Roxy Romeo checking in. Happy Saturday to you. Hope you're enjoying your weekend. And, of course, you know I got you covered. All your favorite throwbacks lined up. Coming up in just a few minutes, Tupac with Changes. Got Sierra with those goodies. And Usher Nice and Slow. And you know Sierra will be performing that tonight at our iHeartRadio Music Festival. 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Snoop Dogg is also going to be taking stage and many, many more. 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
1: On the other side for you, I got more of your favorite throwbacks lined up with Biggie, Mo Money, More Problems. Also going to Rihanna and Jay-Z with Umbrella. I'm Roxy Romeo. And word on the street is that Jay-Z is having a very, very hard time locking in a major artist to do the Super Bowl halftime show. So we may just see Jay-Z on that stage. Yes, supposedly if he cannot lock in a major artist, it's going to be him doing the Super Bowl halftime show along with a bunch of famous friends, which honestly, I don't think a lot of people would be too upset about that. So, you know, we'll wait to see what happens.
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1: 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All right, I'll explain. Coming up after J-Lo and Ja Rule, I'm Real next. I'm Roxy Romeo. First, let's keep it going now with Classic Boys to Men, I'll Make Love to You.

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1: Lenny Kravitz, he is the latest celeb to get the Barbie treatment. Yes, we'll talk about that coming up in less than 10 minutes. Roxy Romeo now with Akon, Don't Matter. And right after that, a little booty shaking music for you with Tag Team Move. There it is.

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1: Keeping those good vibes going on your Saturday. I'm Roxy Romeo. Make sure you stay close. I got Dr. Dre and iHeartRadio Music Festival artist Snoop Dogg with Still Dre on the other side. Plus, gonna do Flo Rida with Low. And Lenny Kravitz, he is the latest to get the Barbie treatment. Yes. The new Lenny Kravitz signature, or Barbie signature ambassador doll, it dropped on Thursday, priced at $70. And when you see it, there is no mixing it up, no denying. That is definitely Lenny Kravitz, complete with a six-pack. He is just the second honoree in the Barbie signature ambassador collection. The first one was LeBron James in 2025. So congratulations to Lenny Kravitz on his new Barbie doll.
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0: 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Keeping you rolling through your Saturday night, I'm Roxy Romeo. Make sure you stay close. More of your favorite throwbacks are coming up. Gonna kick things off with Jay-Z, Can I Get A? Also got Lil Wayne, Lollipop, and Mariah Carey, Always Be My Baby. And sad, sad news to report. Former New York Knicks first-round pick, Michael Sweetney. It has been reported that he has passed away at just 43 years old. His wife made the announcement on Thursday. Make sure you head over to our Black Information Network, BINnews.com. That full story is on there for you with all of the details. But definitely sending prayers and condolences to all of Michael's loved ones. May he rest in peace.
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1: On the other side for you, Nelly Hot in here, setting off more of your favorite throwbacks. Plus, I got Blackstreet with No Diggity. I'm Roxy Romeo. And I don't know about you, but growing up as a Toys R Us kid, I was so heartbroken when they made the announcement that Toys R Us was filing for bankruptcy. They were going out of business. It was just so sad. 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And now it is getting even bigger. They are putting their name back on stores across the country. They're going to open 120 standalone stores across the U.S. for the 2026 holiday season. 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Maybe it might be a permanent thing again. 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
1: Keeping your Saturday night going for you. Hanging out with your girl, Roxy Romeo. Got more of your favorite throwbacks on the way for you. Get ready for Mark Morrison, Return of the Mac. That is on the way. Also going to do a Snoop Dogg with Drop It Like It's Hot and Naughty by Nature with OPP. And yes, after this weekend, after our iHeartRadio Music Festival is over next weekend, you have Global Citizen Festival to look forward to. September 26th, it is going down. And we have teamed up with them once again because, you know, it is for an amazing cause to help end world poverty, but it is also going to be an amazing show. It is back in New York in Central Park, and even if you're not going to be in New York, listen, we are going to be streaming the show on our iHeartRadio Music app, so make sure that you have that downloaded. The Fugees, Minus Prize, of course, will be performing. Wyclef and Lauryn Hill, they're going to be celebrating 30 years of the score. Lenny Kravitz is also taking stage. Shaboozy is going to be there. John Legend, my girl Alicia Keys was recently added, and the list goes on and on. So September 26th, all right, mark it on your calendars. Global Citizen Festival, it is back.
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1: Keeping you rolling through your weekend, I'm Roxy Romeo. Got that West Coast vibe, Tupac and Dr. Dre with California Love. That's on the other side, setting off more of your favorite throwbacks. Plus, I got 50 with 21 questions. And listen, when your name holds weight, sometimes all you need to do is say you want something, and it happens. And that is exactly the case for Knicks star Jalen Brunson. After the Knicks won their championship, he was asked what he was going to do in his offseason, and he jokingly said, try to get on SVU. Well, that joke turned into a reality because he is now going to appear in the fifth episode of the new season of Law and Order, which is set to air on November 5th. All right, so soon and very soon, I guess we will see what kind of acting skills Jalen Brunson is working with.
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1: Holding you down on your Saturday, I'm Roxy Romeo. 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Also got Lil Jon, Snap Your Fingers, and Outkast with Miss Jackson. 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
1: Holding you down on your Saturday. I'm Roxy Romeo. Thank you so much for tuning in and spending a little bit of time with me. Helping to close out your night. I do have more of your favorite throwbacks on the way with Mariah Carey. What's Your Fantasy is coming up, plus Keeps What With Nobody. And a little more information has surfaced surrounding the passing of B2K member Razzby's three-month-old son, Astro Monte Thornton. Police found no signs of trauma or foul play. They were called to the home and he was unresponsive. They did collect a few things from the home that they thought might be important. There was an autopsy done, but the official cause and manner of death is still pending. They are waiting for additional testing and investigative work to continue, but this is not looking like any criminal case. So continued prayers to Razzby and his family. May baby Astro rest in peace. And as more information surfaces, I'll definitely keep you posted.
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1: 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You play a part of the G-Biz. Big up to all my folks out there in Vegas that went and checked out our iHeartRadio Music Festival. I know Snoop Dogg took the stage and shut it down. They already October 1st. You can rewatch that.

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1: 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I'm going to give you a shout-out. I'm going to show you some love. Like my girl, Hope Event. Shout-out to Mora. 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Hit your boy up.
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1: Throwback Hip Hop and R&B. You play it by the G Biz. Got to do something for my homegirl Maribel, who wanted to hear some Tupac. Let's take it to the West Coast, man. Right?

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1: Did you know we might have a truck driver strike coming up at the top of October? Yes, this is news to be worried about. Throwback hip hop and R&B, you play about the G-Biz, because a lot of the truck drivers across the nation are saying that they're fed up with these high diesel gas prices, which are touching $9 in a lot of places, man. 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

0: 5, throwbacks, hip-hop, and R&B. Sometimes you just want to catch a vibe. Sunday's a vibe, you hear me? And while I'm sitting there waiting for my football game to start, I got my grill going. I'm deciding what I want to do. I want some masala, or I want to go chicken. Am I going nachos? Maybe I should go ahead and just, you know, I'm trying to figure it all out, okay? Maybe I just want a link sandwich. But whatever I'm doing, I know one thing. 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Any type of playlist I want, West Coast, maybe I want some soul music. I mean, it is Sunday. I like to cruise a little bit, just kind of let the vibe catch me. 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
1: 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You play a part of the G-Biz. Well, one thing's for sure, two things for certain, y'all. It's cracking out there in Vegas right now because the iHeartRadio Music Festival has been going. Ape, yes, Cardi B, Snoop Dogg, Major Lazer, Weezer. I mean, the list goes on and on from Sierra all the way down to BTS and Vincent Boone. Now, if you weren't able to get out there and check out the show, don't trip because it's going to be coming up, right? October 1st, check out on Hulu and Disney Plus for your stream.
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1: 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Yep. Here's Ashanti's, man. It's Cornell.

0: 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Throwback hip-hop and R&B, you play a part in the G-Biz. 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

0: 5 throwback hip hop and R&B. All you Virgos, y'all know y'all time is damn near up, right? Them Libras over there salivating, itching to get their time on deck, man. It's throwback hip hop and R&B. You play it by the G-Biz. But for all my Virgos out there, because it's showing up a lot of y'all, hit me up. 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N-E-S-S, locking with that G-Business. And I'm going to send you some love. Happy birthday to my guy, Heartbreak Skipper, out there, man. Just celebrated a B-Day. I know a lot of y'all, again, continue to run them numbers up. But Libra season soon approaches. Hit me. I'm going to go ahead and send you some love, too. All right, Instagram, Snapchat, Twitter, and TikTok, and underscore G-Business.
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1: 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Use that thing. Put it as your number one preset when you're listening to this station. And then leave me a talk back. It's a big red microphone button. You hold it down. Just go ahead and send a shout out like my sister D.
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0: 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Shout out to all my people who still might be sitting at the airport or maybe even still just chilling on the strip out there in Sin City. 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
2: 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If I ever fall in love again.

Throwbacks, hip-hop, and R&B. Throwback, hip-hop, and R&B. You play a part in the G-Biz. You know what folks always ask you? Where was you at the first time you heard this song? I'll tell you. It was an inappropriate moment. I was in middle school. Didn't know what the hell was going on, but it made me think about my old neighbor who used to live next door. I ain't gonna

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1: Throwback hip-hop and R&B, you play a part in the G-Biz. I'll tell you, man, this weekend I've been waiting for this very moment, on this very day, so I can shout out, Raiders! Oh, it's going down, baby. We already want to know. You think we not coming down to L.A., Charger Town? Really, it's still Raider Nation. To get a W? Yeah, that's right. That's right, I'm ready for it. My son and I gonna be sitting on the couch. He gonna get some chicken nuggets. Dad's gonna have some pizza. We're gonna enjoy watching what happens on the field. I hope you and yours have a fantastic Sunday. Enjoy your day. Tap in with me on Instagram, Snapchat, Twitter, and TikTok at _GBIZNESS. Like it with that G business. I'll be back next week. Same time, same place. Until then, man. Peace.
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0: 5 throwbacks, hip-hop and R&B. Joe, I want to know. Dolla White hanging with you on this Sunday morning. Got requests on the way for Aaliyah, Are You That Somebody, plus Ursha Burn coming up as well. Right now, it's time to crash out. If you're having a bad weekend, get that up off your chest. Tap that red mic on your iHeartRadio app. Crash out with me. Ricardo, what you crashing out about, homie?
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5: 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Now, we need you to stick around. It's going to be an interesting show today. We have to stretch our legs one more time, and we appreciate you giving us the grace to do so. For folks that don't know, Q and I have long considered ourselves to work in the allyship space. And so we're going to have some allyship conversations. Civic Cypher and our show, the QR code, are both examples of that. And so today we are going to spend the latter half of the show talking about the 8 white identities. This is something that was put forth by Barner Hesse. I believe that's how I say his name. He is a college professor at Northwestern, I believe. And he has an interesting take on the different white identities and sort of a spectrum of where you fall on your either fully racist or anti-racist behavior. Somewhere in the spectrum is what, you know, he suggests most people fall in. And we're going to spend the first part of the show discussing something else we came across, things a racist might say. And a lot of people say these things. They don't know that they are racist. A lot of people say them and they do know. But in any case, we're going to make sure that we have those conversations in full. But right now, and as always, we like to start off with a feel-good feature. This one is some Ebony Excellence for you. Again, we're going to stretch our legs because this is a story we really think needs to be told. This is from the Baseball Hall of Fame, baseballhalloffame.org. In becoming the first Latin American ever elected into the Hall of Fame, Roberto Clemente's achievements on the field were often overshadowed for all he did off the diamond. Clemente became the second player to have the mandatory 5-year waiting period waived to get into the Hall of Fame when he was elected on March 20th, 1973. Just months after his tragic death, the Baseball Writers Association of America proclaimed Clemente a Hall of Famer after holding a special election. Born on August 18, 1934, Clemente, the youngest of 7 siblings, found his love for baseball playing in the neighborhoods of Carolina, Puerto Rico, until he joined Puerto Rico's amateur league as a teenager. The Brooklyn Dodgers signed Clemente as an amateur free agent prior to the 1952 season, but the Pittsburgh Pirates selected Clemente in the Rule 5 draft following the 1954 season after the Dodgers tried to hide Clemente on a minor league roster. Clemente would debut in the big leagues in 1955 and play his entire 18 career with the Pirates, picking the number 21 for each of the letters in his full name. Roberto Clemente Walker collected a 0.317 career average. I hope I'm saying that right. Ranking in 3,000 hits, 4 National League batting titles, 15 All-Star appearances, and 2 World Series titles during his career with the Bucks. His glove may have been better than his bat, however. Known to have one of the best arms to ever play the game, Clemente is tied with Willie Mays for most Gold Glove awards by an outfielder with 12. Overcoming a near career-ending injury from a car accident in his rookie year and suffering from malaria during the start of the 1965 season, Clemente was the 1966 National League Most Valuable Player, amassing career highs in home runs and RBI with 29 and 119 respectively. On the final day of the 1972 season at Three Rivers Stadium versus the Mets, Clemente would Deuce, his last regular season hit of his career, number 3,000. Often referred to as the Great One, Clemente spent much of his time during the offseason doing charity work and helping others. The 1972 offseason was no different. With much of Nicaragua devastated by an earthquake, Clemente planned a trip to help deliver aid to the victims. But Clemente's overloaded plane crashed off the coast of San Juan just after takeoff on December 31st, 1972. With his body never found, Roberto Clemente was pronounced dead at the age of 38. Since his death, schools, hospitals, parks, and baseball fields have all been named after Clemente in his honor. The right field wall at Pittsburgh's PNC Park is 21 feet high to recognize Clemente's retired number in Pittsburgh. Formerly known as the Commissioner's Award, the Roberto Clemente Award is given annually to a player who best follows Clemente's example with humanitarian work. Created in 1971, the award was renamed 2 years later following his death. It's a great example and a little bit of history for folks that don't know. We're all learning, and I hope that you found that story as special as I did when I discovered it. So, okay. Things a racist might say. I'm sure that we could come up with our own list because, you know, we have to encounter people like this, not just being black men, but, you know, even in the comments section, you know, there are people that have a lot to get off. But one of the things that come up that, you know, when people are, they feel challenged in their beliefs and they feel the racial polarization in their belief system is they say, I'm not racist. I have a black friend, right? And I don't think people really understand that that's not a real defense. Now, Q, you often talk about, and this has been true for many years, but you often talk about black people who have this notion of their proximity to whiteness providing cover for their blackness, and mentally them doing the gymnastics to kind of rework their circumstances. They don't really even see themselves as black. They see themselves as some other identity. They acknowledge that they're black, but they see themselves as some other identity. And they almost start to sound like a racist white person in how they self-describe. And so this idea that a person might have a black friend, you know, that very easily could be the black friend. And so I know you've told the story many times of the people that are like too woke and too whatever it is. But just bring our listeners up to speed on sort of this person, this personality that you've encountered.
7: I'll use a different example.
5: Okay.
7: Because it's less about proximity to whiteness is what I'm learning day by day. Especially because white supremacy wasn't even created for white people. I worked at a place where I had a colleague that I reported to. And I guess in the corporate hierarchy, because I reported to him, he was kind of my boss. Except I tried to make one thing very plain to him when I was interviewing for the job. Like, it was a requirement that you never speak to me or treat me like you're my boss, because I'm your senior in this company. I'm your senior as a man. I'm 7-8 years older than you. You just started at this company that I've been at for 5 years. So I'm coming into this role to provide assistance, training, and cover for you. The company thinks enough of you for you to be somebody I report to. So that's all fair. That's not my decision to make. However, you don't get to treat me like you're my boss. We shook hands. He said yes. He did not keep that promise. But one thing I noticed before it got to a point where I decided, okay, I can no longer work with this person, is I would bring up things to him that made his job harder. Constraints, obstacles, limitations, pitfalls. And because he felt like I was attacking a system that he was a part of, he would jump in to defend that system that was setting him up for failure and that would judge him for failing. So I'm in meetings with him arguing against him on his behalf. Because in his mind, I'm an underling. I'm a smaller person than him. I'm less significant. I'm less important. I just work here. He saw himself as part of that infrastructure. So when I pointed out problems with that infrastructure, he took it personally and would defend it, even though those things were set up to assure him that he wasn't successful. That's what I'm seeing with some Black people. They're so a part of this capitalist system.
8: This
7: capitalist system that has used white supremacy as its vehicle to successfully convince tens of millions of people to vote, organize, argue, fight, and scream against their own best interest. This is what I think we're witnessing. It's not even proximity to just whiteness. It's proximity to power, proximity to access, proximity to money, proximity to the idea that I could be as successful as this person that I'm fighting for. Even though I'm fighting against someone that I care about or that cares about me, that wants to see me be successful. And this system has proved over and over again that that's not what it wants. So forgive me for that long-winded response. But no, living that in real time gave me a better way to describe that to the listener.
8: Yeah, no, that was perfect. Now, do me a favor, because you made a statement, and I think that for our listeners, I'd like for you to stick the landing here. You said white supremacy was not created for white people. Now, I know what you meant when you said that, because I know where the landing is. But for people that didn't know where that ends up, can you finish that sentence?
7: Race is a social construct in general that before 500 years ago didn't exist.
8: Uh-huh.
7: Right? So whiteness or white people were created to serve the white supremacist system, not the other way around. Mm-hmm. So white supremacy was not created for white people. They created white people so that it can serve this system that would keep poor, low-skilled, low-IQ white people subservient to a system that worked against it just as long as they could feel like they belonged to that system.
8: There it is. That was
7: so it's a cruel, evil, genius thing that someone did hundreds of years ago that never stopped working.
8: Yeah. Yeah. So I think that part is like so important. White supremacy was not created for white people. It was created for rich white people.
7: Rich people, those who have power. And capital have always had the access that they need.
8: Sure, now, absolutely.
7: When brought head to head, the white person wields that white supremacy sword.
8: There it is. Yep.
7: To, okay, now you're my subservient. But in general, capitalists created a system that protects capital at the expense of people.
8: Sure, that's very fair. And then white supremacy kind of tweaks it up a bit. And the result is that people, let's say voters in this country, end up pointing at each other and immigrants like, you know, we're all the problem. And instead of pointing up at, you know, the capitalist superstructures and the white supremacist superstructures that exist as a result of that. All right. Another thing a racist person might say, a Black person agrees with me. Again, these sometimes people say these things and they try to provide cover. I want to share something that circulated a lot online. The first time I came across it, actually, I think I might have been visiting Q at a university a long time ago. You might remember this, or maybe I was, I don't know. But in any event, we were at the school together and there was a woman there and she and I got to talking. And she was a white woman. And she had a crush on Q, but the way she was talking was kind of a little odd, right? She spent too much time talking about his like genes, not in a good way, but like in a like he's attractive, so I'll take his genes because he's so attractive, something like that. I wish I knew her name because I'm sure you would remember her. Anyway, she and I got to talking, and then the conversation got into like So you think Q is attractive despite his race is basically what she was trying to say. She tried to defend herself and she pulled up a video. This video has existed for a long time of Morgan Freeman. Morgan Freeman saying he was being interviewed and some gentleman asked him, so how do you feel about, maybe it was about Black History Month or how do you feel about Black something? And Morgan Freeman says, I just wish people would stop talking about it. Just stop talking about it. Pretend like it's not there and then it goes away. Something like that, he said. Now, to the untrained eye, Morgan Freeman looks like the blackest, most, whatever, that many people will encounter. He's aged, he's an older gentleman. He's played the role of God. I mean, he's just has this impression in people's minds. So if Morgan Freeman says it, it must be true, right? You shouldn't have to worry about race, blah, blah, blah, this, that, and the third. And so I had to remind this woman, hey, so Morgan Freeman has been wealthy for decades. Morgan Freeman has not seen the world from this vantage point in a very long time. That's not to say that Morgan Freeman is wrong, but I don't imagine that Morgan Freeman's opinion on this particular subject represents what would ultimately be the majority of the Black human beings that inhabit this planet, what those people feel. He is an outlier, and I can point to these reasons why he might have a view askew. You know what I mean? Like, he's famous, he's wealthy, he's been so for decades. He's, he's a very different type of person. I don't imagine he's studied these things. I don't imagine he knows how deep these things go. He's an actor, and God bless him, that's art. But there's people that have a very scientific approach when it comes to this sort of stuff, right? So the fact that a person has a Black person that agrees with them, they can find a Candace Owens, they can find a whoever, pick a name, it doesn't matter. That doesn't excuse your belief, your racist belief. A lot of Black people will provide you cover because of their proximity to opportunities. They want to keep those opportunities coming in. Income, Candace Owens, I believe, is a great example of that. And 100 other reasons. Now, we have a long list, so I'm going to give this next one to Q. Things a racist might say, all lives matter. Q.
7: There's an interesting thing that happens in the world that probably wouldn't happen today. Because once upon a time, racist people wanted to be perceived as decent. They still don't like being called racist, even while doing very racist things, but they're not as ashamed of the things that they do and say, or that they used to do and say behind closed doors now as they once were. And that once were was, 6 years ago when the phrase, and I always like to delineate the phrase from the organization, not because the organization is bad in any way, but an organization, just like a figurehead of a movement, centers on that thing, and then it can be diluted or turned into a bad thing based on the actions of that organization. Black Lives Matter has always been a statement. Before it was a trademark, before it was an organization, before it was a building or a house or a whatever, it was a movement. But that movement born from a statement of someone simply trying to reaffirm that Black people have value, that our lives matter, that we're worth being alive, simply. Not Black lives are better, not Black lives are more important. Black lives matter. Stop taking us away from our family. Stop snuffing us out. Stop erasing us from the world as if we have no worth. We matter. We have value. And racist people didn't want to say, no, they don't, because then they'd be so obviously racist. So instead, they said, well, all lives matter. Which on its face was said in bad faith. It was not said to reaffirm the worth of all lives. It was said in opposition to the idea that Black lives had worth. And in case you're wondering, very, very recently, some thugs killed two white people on camera in Minnesota. Not a single All Lives Matter person said those words, because that was never their mission. All Lives Matter was never actually a thing. It was only ever said and repeated and put on t-shirts and put on signs as opposition to the idea that Black lives had worth in this country. All Lives Matter sounds polite. It sounds inclusive. It sounds like the type of thing, why wouldn't you agree with that? Don't all lives matter? Of course they do. But when the fire department is called, it doesn't spray water on all the houses in the neighborhood.
8: Amen.
7: It goes to the one that's on fire.
8: Yeah. All right. Well, there's another one that we come across quite a bit. Things a racist might say. He must have done something wrong / he should have complied. So this one, Q and I, we cover police shootings. We cover abuses of power, governmental overreach, and the like. And one of the things that Q doesn't like that I do is I provide a lot of grace for, okay, let's say you're right. Let's say you're right. Let's say you're right. And then I try to whittle it down to where you're actually wrong. And Q will push back and be like, no, they were wrong the whole time. This was a racist person that did a racist act. It doesn't need to be more complicated than that, Ramses. Longtime listeners know this has been long been our relationship. The reason I get into the weeds is because I want to make sure that these people, I think logical work sometimes, but I want to make sure these people don't weasel their way out of it using tricky camera angles and you know, dead men tell no tales, that sort of thing, right? So they can spin whatever story that they want. The most improbable, implausible, but not impossible explanation ends up being these police officers' vindication. And the public just moves on with their lives. My job has long been to point out the fact that you don't treat white folks this way. And then later on, it became, you wouldn't treat a dog this way. And if you did treat a dog this way, then people would be out in the streets demanding for your job and for your head. Where I'm going with this is that with the amount of data that we've studied, we both recognize that there's no such thing as he should have complied. He must have done something wrong. You know, that's, I mean, there. Let me not say there's no such thing. There are certainly instances where people, you know, but what I mean is that that's not a defense of police's actions at all. And the thing that we've always been insisting on is that the police play the game fair across the board. And so when a person says, well, you know, he must have done something wrong. He's running away. He's, you know, we've seen instances. I know personally, I know if the police were chasing after me, I would want to run. I haven't done nothing wrong, but they have guns and I don't have guns, and police be killing people. And Ramses ain't never killed nobody. Ramses, like if a fly comes into my house, then he just here. I'm not going to take his life. You know, he's on his journey. He's doing his thing. You know what I mean? I hope I'll shoo him out, you know what I mean? But that's not my way. This idea that people will blame the victims after they're dead and always take cover for the police, even though we see these police being overly aggressive, it'll be 6-8 police officers on one person. It just shows that people lack humanity. They lack empathy. And this idea that Black people are criminal is just kind of the de facto setting. And this is why this is one of the things a racist might say. Another big one that we talk about a lot is what about black on black crime? Q, why don't you reflect on this one?
7: Again, I don't do well with people who operate in bad faith. And that's where Ramses extends grace that I don't. Because this is something I even hear black people say. And I heard a black man articulate this in a way that I know would dupe a lot of black people into agreeing with him. Because his position was, how come our lives only matter when they're taken by a white person? Why are we giving them so much power? That was a brilliant way to sway opinion to your side and to not even have to provide follow-up, because it's a straight jab, straight punch into the emotion of black people, calling out our worth in opposition to that of the person that took our lives, and assigning the worth to the person that took our lives instead of the life that was taken. The type of thing that would cause you to counter react and like, yeah, how come our lives only matter when taken by a white person, when that was never what we were saying in the first place? How come black lives don't matter when black people kill black people? Are there two different questions being asked there wrapped in that same paper? Right? We're going to start with worth. What black people are saying, especially when you're talking about black on black crime, which is typically called out in the face of a white person, typically law enforcement, killing an unarmed black person. Well, black people kill black people all the time. Well, yeah, so do all ethnic groups. That is a proximity crime, typically in response to someone causing you harm or threatening to do so. Those are typically the people that live where you live. So that's how that happens with all ethnic groups across all places, all over Earth. It's only ever called ethnic group on ethnic group when we're talking about black people. Most people of every ethnic group are killed by people of that ethnic group. The criminals where they live are similar to them. In most countries where it's far more homogenized, everybody there is the same ethnic group. So it's all that group on that group crime. It's not an actual thing, though.
8: Exactly.
7: Right? It is a trick used to once again take away our value. You guys kill each other all the time. Why is it a big deal when we do it? But hearing a black man say it that way, same premise, flipped language, made him sound like an authority on it. Second is, in most cases, if a black man is caught on video killing another black man, that black man is going to jail. That white cop on camera killing a black man gets suspended with pay, sometimes fired, rehired by another agency, and or even when district attorneys or attorney generals decide to pursue charges, because sometimes they get immunity and the law will say, well, there's nothing to see here. We're not even going to pursue criminal charges. The sentencing is so light that it's insulting. Our problem has always been with accountability. We understand that people do bad things. But when black people do bad things, they're held accountable for it. When white law enforcement officers do it, they are almost never held accountable for it.
8: Yeah. And I think that's another thing that I want people to bear in mind when they might say something like he should have complied, or, you know, he must have done something wrong, he deserved it. Because again, the idea that it's like you're guilty before proven innocent is asinine and racist. The idea that police are blameless is based in often the idea that policing upholds white supremacy, and people, they would not project this as a conscious thought. It's a subconscious thought as a result of propaganda, the subtle influence of police theme media, where the police are always the good guys, over a lifetime. And the fact of the matter is that there's a lot of racism in the ranks of the police in this country. Another thing a racist might say is, I don't see color. No one's ever wanted you to not see color. The meaning behind it is that I don't see your race. Everybody can see your race. Everybody is gifted with sight. And we are different races. I have all this big fluffy hair. I look different from, you know, Maggie. Maggie has different hair from Ace. You know, like these people are all different. So the idea of not seeing color is not fair, and it's not really an excuse. It doesn't like provide you any color. We want you to see the color. We just don't want you to hold it against us. And then, of course, this idea of leaving the past behind, don't bring up slavery, or why don't you get over slavery, that sort of stuff. It's insulting. And it's, I think, intellectually dishonest, because you need the past to frame the present. And Black people's present requires a lot of framing and context. And slavery is a part of the story, for better or definitely for worse. To stream additional content or to download entire episodes, visit CivicCypher.com.
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Mary J. Blige, be without you. Dola White hanging with you on this Sunday morning. Got requests out of wave of TLC, Waterfalls, plus Shaggy. It wasn't me coming up as well. But right now, let's talk about our 2026 iHeartRadio Music Festival. It went down all this weekend in Vegas. I wish for once the company would send me out there, but they didn't. That's okay. Not mad about it. Maybe I'm a little salty, but I'm not mad. But if you missed any of it, check out our website. We got all the highlights up there. Because you missed a lot. It went down. Again, hit up our website for all the 2026 iHeartRadio Music Festival highlights.

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1: All right.

0: Mornings, Hip Hop and R&B. Mariah Carey, We Belong Together. Dola White hanging with y'all on this Sunday morning. Got requests on the way for next, Too Close. Plus, Ursha, You Don't Have to Call, coming up as well. Right now, let's take it back to 96. These were your top five songs on this date in 1996. At number five, Toni Braxton, You're Making Me High. Remember that video? She was fine. Number four, LL and Total. Used to let us on lounging. Number three, R.I.P. to Aaliyah. If Your Girl Only Knew was your number three song. And number two, Keith Sweat was holding down with Twisted. And the number one song on this date, 96, New Edition was on top with Hit 'Em Off. There you go. Your top five from 1996.
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0: nowadays, everybody wanna talk like they got something to say, but nothing comes out when they move their lips, just a bunch of gibberish. I'm back like they forgot about Dre.
1: 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Dre and M, Forgot About Dre. Dola White hanging with you on this Sunday morning. I've got requests on the way for Ja Rule and Ashanti, always on time. Plus, Coolio, Gangsta's Paradise, and 50 Candy Shop are all on the way as well. Right now, it's time to crash out.

0: Back to Bobbin R&B. Ja Rule always on time. Nola White hanging with you on this Sunday morning. Got requests on the way for Coolio, Gangsta's Paradise, plus 50 Candy Shop coming up as well. Right now it's time to crash out. If you're having a bad day, get that up off your chest. Tap that red mic on your IR radio app. Crash out with me. Sierra, what you crashing out about?
1: The Gen Z group. I love them, but sometimes I just want to say, can we please just pick up the phone and talk? I mean, not everything needs to be in a text, a voice note, a video. I mean, 3 days of silence would be nice. Real talk would be even better.
0: Sierra, it's hard for me to agree with you here because I'm a texter myself. I'm older than Gen Z, but I'm a texter myself. The one thing that Gen Z does do, though, when it comes to communications, is they'll just FaceTime you out of nowhere. I need warning before I get FaceTime. You can't just FaceTime me out of nowhere. Anyway, keep crashing out. Tap that red mic on your IR radio app. Get it up off your chest. Crash out with me. Your one.
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0: Spokane's Hoop Town 101.5. Who is this?
1: Alexis.
0: Alexis, are you ready to play random ass trivia for no damn reason, for absolutely nothing?
1: Yep.
0: All right, here's how it works. I'm going to ask you a random ass trivia question. If you get the answer wrong, you win absolutely nothing. However, if you get the answer right, you also win absolutely nothing. Do you understand?
1: Yeah.
0: All right, Alexis, here's your question. This producer from Virginia produced Jay-Z and UGK's classic Big Pimpin'. Who is it?
1: Pharrell.
0: No, Alexis, not Pharrell. Pharrell is from Virginia, but it's not him. It's Timbaland. So you didn't get that right, which means you won absolutely nothing. But it doesn't really matter. You won't win anything anyway, so who really cares? Thank you so much for playing, Alexis.
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1: Here. 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

five throwbacks, hip-hop and R&B. Ursha, you remind me. Dola White hanging with you on this Sunday morning. Got requests on the way for Busta Rhymes. I know what you want. Plus, Montel Jordan, This Is How We Do It, and 50, 21 questions are all on the way as well. If

0: 105. Busta Rhymes, I Know What You Want. Dola White hanging with you on this Sunday morning. Got requests out of Wave of Montel Jordan. This is how we do it. Plus 50, 21 questions coming up as well. It's a football Sunday, man. I'm excited. Game's getting ready to kick off. I love football, man. I'm in two fantasy leagues this year. Doing all right so far. Even though one fantasy league I'm in, they scheduled a draft for one day. It gets to like an hour, and then like two people said they couldn't do the draft that day. And I had the first pick in that draft, and then they had to like reschedule the draft, so they reshuffled the picks, and I ended up with the last pick. And I'm not gonna lie, I'm a little upset. I'm still a little upset about that. Anyway, how you doing in your fantasy leagues? Let me know. Tap that red button on your iHeartRadio app. Talk to me.
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0: Throwbacks, hip hop, and R&B. Nelly, ride with me. Dola White hanging with you on this Sunday morning. Got requests on the way for Aini Kamosi. Here comes a Hot Stepper Plus. The Weekend of Ills coming up as well. But right now, we got to take it back to 1997. These were your top five songs on this date in 97. They all fire, too. Number five, Kim, The Brat, Left Eye, and Missy, Not Tonight. Number four, Timbaland and Magoo, R.I.P. to Magoo. Up Jumps the Boogie was your number four song. Number three, R.I.P. to the late, great Biggie Smalls. Biggie, More Money, More Problems was your number three song. Drew Hill was holding it down at number two with Never Make a Promise. And your number one song on this date in 1997, 29 years ago, Usher was on top. You Make Me One of Usher's. He's had a hit, like a number one in like every year, it feels like, for the past 30 plus years. That's an amazing career for Usher. But there you go, your top five from 1997.
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0: Bentley in the club. Dola White hanging with you on this Sunday morning. Got requests out of Wave and TLC, No Scrubs, plus Jaquan Tipsy coming up as well. 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

0: 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Who is this?
1: Peyton.
0: Peyton, are you ready to play random-ass trivia for no damn reason for absolutely nothing?
1: Yes.
0: All right, here's how it works. I'm going to ask you a random-ass trivia question. If you get the answer wrong, you win absolutely nothing. However, if you get the answer right, you also win absolutely nothing. Do you understand?
1: Yeah.
0: All right, Peyton, here's your question. How many Grammys does Missy Elliott have?
1: Four.
0: Four is an amazing answer because it's correct. I don't know how the hell you knew that, but you got it. Congratulations, Peyton. You did it. You won.
1: Thank you.
0: You won absolutely nothing, but you got the answer right. You made your family proud. That's what matters most. Thank you so much for playing, Peyton.
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live throwbacks, hip-hop and R&B. Juvenile, slow motion. Dolo White hanging with you on this Sunday. Got requests on the way for J-Lo and Ja Rule, I'm Real. Plus, Mark Morrison, Return of the Mac, and Ashanti Foolish are all on the way as well. If you got a request in the meantime, hit me up. I want to hear from you. Tap that red mic on our free iHeartRadio app. Leave that request right there. I'll do my best to get it on air for you, all right? Right now.

0: 5, J-Lo and Ja Rule, I'm Real. Dola White hanging with you on this Sunday morning. Got requests out of the way for Mark Morrison, Return to the Mag Plus, Ashanti Foolish coming up as well. Want to remind you, hit up our website for everything. 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Relive the moments because they were incredible. So much went down. I wish I was there. I wasn't. I was here. But I wish I was there. 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So go check them out. 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
0: Dolla White hanging with you on this Sunday. Got requests on the way for Ice Cube, You Can Do It. Plus, Eminem, Lose Yourself coming up as well. But right now, we got to take it back to 1998. These are your top five songs on this date from 1998. At number five, JD and Jay-Z, Jermaine Dupri and Jay-Z, Money Ain't a Thing. Number four, Maya and Silk the Shocker. I remember this one. Moving on. Number three, Brandy and Mace, Top of the World. Number two, Escape, My Little Secret. And the number one song on this date in 1998, Monica was on top with The First Night. There you go. Your top five from 1998.
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1: Little bit of the hate it or the love it. You know what's going on. It's Sunday. 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

0: 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A little bit of Fabulous doing that so into you. Big Von on the radio getting it for the Sunday. Get ready for Lanterns to come on a little bit later. So if I'm here working, I got to hook it up with something. Big event, something coming this way. I'm going to make it happen. Plus, I got Lil Wayne, TLC, and Aaliyah coming up all after this.
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2: 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Dirty South. Can y'all really feel me? 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West Coast feel me. 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West Coast feel me. Say what? Dirty South. Here we go.

0: 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Lil T-Pain making him buy a drink up on it. How your Sunday going, man? Brother Big Von trying to make it good and right for you with all the jams. 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But the list of things, I'm going to tell you about them after this.
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3: 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Way over time.

Kane's Hooptown 101.5. Little bit of Chris Brown bringing it back with the running. Man, Sunday Funday still doing it for you. Wish a big happy birthday weekend to Miss Susie out there. We love you. And if you got a birthday, happy birthday to you. So let's take them back with some pot.

0: Hooptown 101.5, Mary Wanna Be Without Ya. You know we doing it, man. Big Von on the rail for the fun day Sunday. Got the camera on coming up. A little bit of Jade. Wishing happy birthday to Miss Susie. Christy James still celebrating. If you got one, happy birthday to you too. But I'm not done with nothing. I got a little bit of In Vogue, some treats. I got this one special thing I know you want really bad. I'm going to talk about that after this.
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0: back to hip hop and R&B. The LILIA. Little something from Miss Rihanna on this thing. I got Joe on the way. We gonna take him to the crossroads, Destiny's Child. If you like free stuff, I got something for you. The morning show is packed up, and what they gonna give you, I'll tell you right after this.
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Motown 101.5, throwbacks, hip-hop, and R&B. The mighty, mighty Ludacris coming in doing that What's Your Fantasy. You know what it is, Big Von on the radio playing jams and all the hits, reminding you that Wyclef and Lauryn Hill are on the road, and they might be coming this way.

0: Cooptown 101.5, throwbacks, hip-hop, and R&B. How we do? Shout out to Curtis, 50 Cent Jackson. If you ain't watching Fightland, this brand new television show over there on Good Old Stars, you are playing around. We got something to watch. Goodness. Stay close, man. I got the beautiful girls coming up. They'll take them to waterfalls and the West Coast Wardor himself. A little something from Ice Cube coming up. I got hits and some special treats all coming to you.
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0: Now, 101.5 is a hit you with the Shaggy one time. Once again, wishing a big happy birthday to the one and only Miss Susie out there celebrating. Gotta say what's up to Cash. He out there listening one time. And if I forgot y'all, I didn't mean to. Hit me up. Oh, Leilani, happy birthday. Shout out to June. And gotta say what's up to Rob out there. Y'all ain't done with y'all. Got more coming up after this.
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0: Uptown 101.5, throwbacks, hip-hop, and R&B. The great Aaliyah, send it to Miss Erica, because she loves it so much. You know, when you're down, putting on a little bit of Usher on the way. Got a little bit of Jay-Z, but first, got to hit him with the regulator.
1: 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We regulate any stealing of his property. 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Earn your keep.
2: Regulators.

0: 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Mr. Usher Raymond doing it, you got it bad. I got all the hits, man. I got a little bit of Biggie on the way, Bell Biv DeVoe for Big Butts and Smiles. If you like free stuff, nice little getaways, and get a nice little chance to go to these events we got coming. I got a long list of things coming up for you all after this.
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Motown 101.5, throwbacks, hip-hop, and R&B. A little classic Biggie hitting him off with the One More Chance. You know what it is. Big Von on the radio trying to make it good for your Sunday. Got to shout it out to the one on LA. She got a big birthday coming. She said she wants the magic stick. Let's give it to her.

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1: A little bit of T.I. coming here, giving you whatever you like. 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Got to wish a big happy birthday to June. He's celebrating, him and the family running around. I want to forget nobody. Hit me up so I can shout you out, too. I still got next coming up, a little bit of Busta Rhymes and Jay-Z and more, all after this.
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1: 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And we'll get on the G-Thang. We're going to make Sunday fun day. All you got to do is keep it locked all right here.
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0: Hootown 101.5. As always, got to give it up for Soldier Slim on that thing. Shout out to Juvenile and the rest of the gang on the Cash Money No Limit tour, where they are dressing up like the old album covers in the videos. It's incredible. Make sure you catch it when it come that way. I ain't done, no. Got Nelly, Outkast, and some J-Lo. Keep it locked right here. It's more coming up for you.
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Motown 101.5, throwbacks, hip-hop, and R&B. Chameleon Air got him riding. You know I get down with this own thing. Shout out to Strawberry and the brand new wife. Congratulations on the marriage, man. We're going to do this love you for life one time.